0: Rolling Stones at Dayton's Rock Station, 104.7 TUE, according to Courtney Pine, who is the saxophonist for the Rolling Stones. Apparently, they are indeed back in the studio once again. Maybe coming out with their 200th studio album. Seems like a lot. Hey, this is Christopher. We're underway on the Saturday Night Block Party. Some U2 and Rush coming up in just a minute.
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0: Rocking with Rush on your Saturday night block party, Dayton's Rock Station 104.7. TUE is Geddy Lee, Alex Lifeson, and Anika Niles continue to reinvent that band as they continue out on tour. Hey, this is Christopher on your Saturday night block party. We got some Pink Floyd coming up next. 38 Specials, Soundgarden, and Motley Crue all on the way in the next 60 minutes.
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0: Pink Floyd on your Saturday night block party at Dayton's Rock Station. 104.7 TUE. This is Christopher. Again, thanks to Cassano's Pizza King. The proof is in the taste for sponsoring the Saturday night block party. As always, 38 Special and Soundgarden coming up in just a minute.
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0: Black Days, Dayton's Rock Station 104.7 TUE. This is Christopher, some Motley Crue is coming up next. Cheap Trick, Ronnie James Dio, and some Led Zeppelin all on the way. Tomorrow morning is a big-ass block of the Beatles. We call it Breakfast with the Beatles. Some solo stuff, some together stuff, some requests. Dave has it all for you every Sunday morning right here at TUE.
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0: Smoking in the boys' room. Some Motley Crue, Dayton's Rock Station, 104.7 TUE. Motley Crue has announced a special 45th anniversary remastered edition of their legendary debut album, Too Fast for Love. That will be out on October the 30th, so be looking for that. This is Christopher on your Saturday Night Block Party. Cheap Trick and Ronnie James Dio coming up in just a few minutes.
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How about a block of songs with Ronnie James Dio on lead vocal? Sounds good to me, huh? Let's kick it off with some Rainbow and Man on a Silver Mountain, TUE.

0: The late, great Ronnie James Dio, Dayton's Rock Station, 104.7 TUE. This is Christopher on your Saturday night block party as we continue some Led Zeppelin. Coming up next, Joan Jett, Shooting Star, and your TUE Kiss Goodnight. Thanks to Dave Arbogast, Ford Service up in Troy. It's all coming up in just a minute.
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0: Zeppelin on your Saturday night block party, Dayton's Rock Station, 104.7 TUE. This is Christopher. Hope you're having a great Saturday night so far and a good weekend. We've got some Joan Jett and Shooting Star coming up in just a minute. Don't forget the Bengals are at Miami tomorrow. Kickoff's at 1 o'clock. You can hear it right here on TUE.
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0: Shooting Star out of Kansas City, Missouri, Dayton's Rock Station, 104.7 TUE. That song right there, probably their biggest effort. Good stuff on a Saturday night block party. This is Christopher. Your TUE Kiss Goodnight is coming up next. And it's all thanks to Dave Arbogast, Ford Service in Troy.
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The Rock of Southeast Texas, Big Dog 106. Rob Brandon in for Stacy Walter again, rocking your weekend. I think we need some AC/DC. Here's Thunderstruck.

0: Big Dog 106. I brought Brant in for Stacey Walter again. 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

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Appreciate you hanging with me. The rock and roll urban myth I heard about how they titled this song was simply Courtney Love walked into the studio wearing Teen Spirit. Remember, it's an underarm deodorant. I don't know if they make it anymore. I've also heard other stories, too.

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0: 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Rob Brandt in for Stacey Walter again, and I've got big news. iHeartRadio bringing you the biggest alternative rock concert of the year. 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

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I'm Rob Brandt. Thanks for doing the weekend thing with me. Their 24 show residency in Vegas at the Sphere. Life Burns Faster continues, rolls through March. Just turn the page. It's Metallica.

0: 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I'm Rob Brandt. 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

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I'm Rob Brandt, and they love playing for you. Def Leppard just announcing a massive 2027 tour, along with the Goo Dolls on the go. Kicks off March 2nd of next year in Allentown and ends up July 2nd in Indy. Here's Armageddon. It's Def Leppard.

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1: I'm Rob Brandt, in for Stacy Walter. 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Here's Californication.

0: The Rock of Southeast Texas, Big Dog 106. I'm Rob Brandt in for Stacy Walter again. Hope your weekend is going well. Extra $1,000 would come in handy, especially if you're a vinyl collector. 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

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It's Van Halen and Jump.

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I am Rob Brandt, working for Stacey Walter, and congrats again to Motley Crue. 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

0: Big Dog 106. I'm Rob Brandt. It's coming. You want to be a part of it. iHeartRadio presents the biggest alternative rock concert of the year. 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

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Jack White envisioned this as a 007 theme song, and I can totally see it. 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

Southeast Texas. Big Dog 106. I'm Rob Brandt. Record Store Day coming November 27th. And if you're a Billy Idol fan, live from the Roxy, 1982 coming out. It's two albums. It's the first full release of his 1982 concert at the Roxy in Hollywood. Here's White Wedding.

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0: 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I'm Rob Brandt. 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

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Rob Brad hanging out with you, hanging out for Stacy Walter. She's enjoying a nice day off, and I hope she has a good one. So is Abe Laboriel Jr. the real new drummer for Pearl Jam? They're being so coy about this. Typical. Here's Pearl Jam.

0: 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I am Rob Brandt. 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

The Rock of Southeast Texas, Big Dog 106. Rob Brandon for Stacy Walter, cruising through the weekend with you. And Tom Petty's running down a dream.

Dayton's Rock Station, 104.7 WTUE. I am Rob Brandt, and we finally got word on the Scorpions biopic. It's called Wind to Change. The trailer is out. Check it out on the interwebs. Release date in German cinemas, January 28th. But no word on an American release date. Come on, guys. Scorpions now. We've rocked you.

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I'm Rob Brand. 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It's just kryptonite. It's Three Doors Down.

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I am Rob Brandt, and just announced Black Crowes, part of California, Dream On, Aerosmith and Friends, Hollywood Bowl, October 29th and November 1st. This is going to be massive, and the list of performers for the two-day event is massive as well. It's the Black Crowes Now. She talks to angels.

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1: I am Rob Brandt, working for Stacy Walter. 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

The Rock of Southeast Texas, Big Dog 106. I'm Rob Brandt, third shifter, first shifter, whatever you are, or if you're just hanging out, maybe you're having a pop or two. 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Here's Nirvana. All right, shit, bye.

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I am Rob Brandt. Sharon and company, the Osborne family, will be hosting the official world premiere of Ozzy and Black Sabbath Back to the Beginning October 14th in L.A. at the Orpheum Theater. 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

0: 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I am Rob Brant. 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

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Cheers to a continued great weekend. Let's be nice to everybody. Here's Danzig and Mother.

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1: Good morning. This is Miami Valley View, a public affairs program brought to you by iHeartMedia Dayton. I am your host, Dave Alexander, and joining me this morning is the crew from Bridget's Path. I got Jill Kingston with me, the president and founder of Bridget's Path. Good morning, Jill.
2: Good morning.
1: How are you?
2: I'm good. Thanks for having me.
1: Gretchen Eckstein, who is a development director for Bridget's Path. Good morning, Gretchen.
3: Good morning. Good to see you.
1: Again,
3: yes.
1: Cross paths many times.
3: Yes,
1: and
3: doing
1: off
3: the good
1: the
3: work.
1: Mic is Jennifer Garcia. She's the marketing and communications manager. Hi, Jennifer. Off the mic. She's way over there. But we're talking about Bridget's Path this morning. And Jill, for somebody who is, you guys have been around since, is it 2014, 2017?
2: 2014 is when we were incorporated. Our first baby came December of 2017.
1: Mm-hmm. So you guys have been around for nearly 10 years.
2: Yes.
1: And if somebody's hearing this, like, Bridget's Path, I have no idea what Bridget's Path is.
2: Sure.
1: Why did you get it started?
2: Absolutely. So we are a newborn recovery center. So we are a medical center outside of the hospital that helps babies who are exposed to substances. So we have full-time nurses. We have neonatologists. We have patient care assistants. And then we have a family advocacy team of social workers who help walk with mom and help her get established and settled and hopefully keep mom and baby together.
1: Sure. So what made you get this started?
2: Sure. So back in 2013, when the opioid epidemic kind of rolling, and I was a foster parent. So my family and I were fostering newborns, and every newborn that came into our home was substance exposed.
1: Oh.
2: Yeah. So we got to experience what it was like having a baby who was withdrawing in our home and figuring out how to take care of that baby.
1: And was that care like, did you have, you couldn't Google it, I'm guessing, at the time?
2: No, you could not find anything at the time. So it was just hands-on figuring it out. It's basically, they call it eat, sleep, and console. You just make sure they're fed on time, make sure that you're consoling everything, and make sure that you're just meeting their needs. And then you see them start to recover and really become like a normal baby.
1: What is that like, watching a baby go through withdrawal?
2: It is. When they are not cared for and they escalate, it's really hard because they have high-pitched crying, they shake, they have a lot of loose stools, they have vomiting, they have all the different signs of what an adult would go through when they were going through withdrawal.
1: Right.
2: But at Bridget's Path, we're able to really regulate that baby. And so if you come into Bridget's Path, right now we have 8 or 9 babies, you walk through, and you wouldn't even know that it wasn't a typical baby because they are their needs are met immediately. They're able to really do that bonding with their mom. They're able to meet, the nurses are like baby whisperers. They are able to meet all their needs. Yeah, so they're able to really make sure baby is not going through what they would go through typically in a hospital and get medicated and all of that.
1: Yeah.
3: Lisa Jason, our nurse practitioner, would describe it as low tech, high touch. You know, as opposed to a typical NICU or hospital, we have cuddlers. We have other staff that when babies need something, we're meeting those needs immediately before it gets out of control.
1: Yeah, a lot of touch, a lot of hands on.
3: Yes, yes, lots of love.
1: Not a lot of monitors.
3: Lots
1: I'm assuming
3: of love.
1: That just plugs and stuff. It's more hands and warmth.
2: Is.
1: Mm-hmm. Yeah. So you were a foster mom. You were watching this. Did somebody say something to you like, hey, what should we, you know, you might be very good at this?
2: Well,
1: I'm just curious because this is fascinating to me.
3: She is.
2: I had 3 of my own biological children. So a lot of experience with babies, background in human development, family science kind of background. But it was really just experiencing what the families were going through in foster care and the moms and dads that wanted to parent but not having anybody to walk with them. And then I had 2 babies at the same time in my home that I was taking care of, and I just felt a conviction to do something. Mm. So it was
1: it's really amazing,
2: it's very faith-led.
1: Yeah.
2: And honestly, I just feel like I was called to do this, not qualified, but found the right people to surround myself with to figure out how to make this happen.
1: That's incredible. What a story. I mean, and what a wonderful story. Now you're almost 10 years on.
2: Yes.
1: And things are continuing doing wonderful work. Gretchen, while we got you in here, you had said we're a little bit different from a hospital setting. Can you give us more detail?
3: Yeah, sure. It feels like a home. But the environment is, it is clean and organized. And some of these babies and moms come in after one chaos, probably, you know, a life that was different than a typical life during pregnancy. They have their baby. They come to our facility. And the minute they walk in their doors, they find a sense of relief. Sometimes they might feel like no one's there for them or they've burnt bridges or this is what their mom did and their grandma. And it's just this vicious cycle. And we're trying to break that cycle. And we're also trying to show the community that these moms and babies deserve a healthy start and they deserve to thrive. And the community, why not follow Jill in this mission? I mean, that's what why I'm here and Jen's here. And it's exciting to see. But Bridges Path is showing up for these moms. Typically, some will think that maybe they're young moms or, you know, a teenage mom. And that's not true. These are moms that maybe weren't in the right state to parent when they were younger or when they had other children. And now they're ready. And we want to be there. We want to show up for them. If this is the, you know, 10th chance or 11th, whatever, wherever they are, we meet them where they are in their journey.
1: So it just beautiful. Doesn't sound like it's you know, for newborns, but it's also a place for moms.
2: Absolutely.
3: I'm glad you mentioned that because sometimes people will say, well, are there babies? Do you have babies there? And then they'll go, the moms are there too.
1: Yeah.
3: We are a 24/7, 365 facility. The moms are there. We have very engaged dads as well.
1: Yeah.
3: And we're able to walk beside them and say, we're here for you and nothing in return. And I think sometimes they've, you know, when they've gotten help from people, there's something that they've had to give in return.
1: Sure.
3: And so it's this different lifestyle that we're showing up for them. We're teaching them how to be parents. We're teaching them how to be moms. They're taking classes, prenatal, pregnancy, parenting when you're struggling with substance abuse.
1: Yeah.
3: So we're there every step of the way. And Jill and Lisa Jason and our Dr. Hunter, they've all built this program that thinks of everything that these families would need.
1: That's incredible.
3: And it's right here in Dayton.
1: And that's all held
3: at your
1: establishment.
3: Yes.
1: My heavens, man, that's incredible. So give us an idea. Like you were talking about, they're going through classes and they're going through what's like a regiment like going into Bridges
2: Path? So moms can find us prenatally. And ideally, if we can work with moms prenatally and get them stabilized during their pregnancy, we're able to take the crisis out of that delivery and children's services getting involved and all of those things. And then baby and mom can come to Bridget's Path as long as baby is at least a day old.
1: Okay.
2: And no other really big health problems with baby. And then we can start working with them to make sure they have housing, food that they need, all the stability that they need around them, and then working with baby in their medical care.
1: Wow.
2: And so then we stay with them long after they've left Bridges Path. They can stay up to 90 days. And then once they graduate, we say they stay with us in our aftercare program. So we have a weekly meetings. We have all the things.
1: Holy cow!
3: As long all right, as
1: so not only you're bringing mom baby in, and they can stay for 90 days. So you're taking wonderful care, but now you're extending it afterwards. And how long is that extension until?
2: Well, our oldest baby will be 9 in a couple
1: that's
2: days.
1: Incredible.
3: It's really cool. And I know you kind of got excited about 90 days. It's so important for their journey. We're one of 5 across the whole country, and most of the other programs are only a 10-day program.
1: Oh,
3: and that's not enough.
1: Yeah.
3: I like to pump our team up, and especially Jill, the founder. Jill designed this program for success.
1: Yeah.
3: And to be 1 of 5 and founded in Dayton, Ohio, I mean, we've got to be so proud of that. But the biggest barrier is getting to these moms.
1: Yeah.
3: There might be shame.
1: How do moms find you guys?
2: Word of mouth is our biggest.
1: No kidding.
2: That works the best because a mom that's gone through the program knows another mom that's struggling and says, hey, you need to trust them. And that's our best way. Hospitals do referrals. Treatment providers do referrals. Children's services do referrals. So anybody in the community can do a referral, even family members.
1: Yeah.
2: And so our best is that word of mouth.
1: Like,
2: I've experienced this and you can trust them.
1: So once a mom, you know, finds out about you guys, what's the next step? What do they do?
2: She can call us. She can go on our website and email us or fill out the form on the website. Reach out to us anyway. We can have her come in for a tour. She gets to see what Bridges Path's all what's it's like and what we offer and the classes that we have prenatally and while she's there and aftercare. So we just show her the whole program and start partnering with
1: That's wonderful. I think I have a lot of, you know, groups come in that do wonderful things around the community. But, you know, to give a tour, I think is... You know, you got to know what you're getting into.
3: You got to see the mission in action is what I say.
1: If you can go and you guys are open to it, go take a tour of it in that way. Please. So what's your website so we can get that out real quick?
3: Yeah, bridgespath.org.
2: www.bridgespath.org.
1: Bridgespath.org. All right, so we know mom's getting taken care of. And we had mentioned all the, what did you call, baby whisperers, which is the greatest title I've ever heard in my life. So what kind of care do you give to the children?
2: Sure. So we have we're a full medical center for that baby.
1: Wow.
2: So we're specially designed for babies who were born substance exposed. And it's similar to a special care nursery that you would see in a hospital for a baby.
1: Yeah.
2: We have all the things that babies need.
1: So, wow. Yeah.
3: It's so unique. Yes, she started this. There are people traveling from Alaska and Chattanooga to see this model. She doesn't give enough props to herself. Yeah, and that's what I'm here for, to say, everyone needs to see this.
1: Yeah.
3: She's doing it the right way. She has figured it out. She's failed. She's succeeded. She's figured out the secret.
1: Yeah.
3: Potion, the secret concoction.
1: You got a hype man, Jill.
3: I do.
1: Gretchen's your hype man.
2: She's amazing.
3: I am.
1: That's totally
3: I'm
1: awesome.
3: Anybody's hype man. I'll be your hype man.
1: We also mentioned before we got on here about NA. What was it again? I'm going to say it wrong. NAS month?
2: NAS month.
1: So what is NAS month?
2: So neonatal absence syndrome. That's when a baby's born substance exposed. This is the month that we are... providing awareness, providing education,
3: honoring the
2: moms and supporting the babies and just educating people about what we do. And we're also, we have a match right now going on. So if you donate to our website, check, whatever, it is being matched this month up to $5,000. And we're just trying to build
3: by an anonymous donor, secret anonymous supporter. Yeah. Yes.
1: I like mystery donors.
3: Yes.
1: We
3: do too.
2: They're the best.
1: Absolutely.
3: Jill, why don't you share with us like how we got to here, how we now have funding for NAS? Like NAS is not a typical code.
1: Yeah. I mean, I didn't know what
3: code.
1: It was.
2: Sure.
1: I look at it. Traditionally, what is neonatal abstinence?
2: Sure. Yeah. So traditionally in the hospital, babies stay up to 14 days.
1: Okay.
2: The cost is about $7,000 per day in the hospital.
1: Ooh.
2: Right. So we, when we opened Bridget's Path, our goal was how do we get Medicaid to support what we're doing? Because we're supporting the same babies that would otherwise be in the hospital, because that's the only other place for them. And we had to, back in 2018, amend the Social Security Act to allow these kind of facilities to get Medicaid.
1: She
2: is. Act of Congress. So that was a huge accomplishment that we were able to do. And then Ohio created the rules and rates around that. We are reimbursed about $550 per day per baby. So we still have about 70% that we have to fundraise to support what we're doing. But we finally now have a revenue for programming.
3: Wow. After 10 years.
2: After 10 years.
3: So tenacious Jill is what I call her.
1: Right on.
3: It took us that long. And the community has supported us the whole way.
1: Yeah.
3: So
1: absolutely.
3: Grants and philanthropy.
1: Yeah.
3: And so, yes, we now have Medicaid. You hear that $7,569 difference. Yeah. I mean, it takes us around $1,300 a day to care for our babies properly. And so the community has walked beside us for these last 10 years.
1: That's incredible.
3: And they got to keep going with us with this journey so that we can serve more babies and serve more families. And just love on the community members that deserve this.
1: Right. That's
3: good start.
1: That's incredible. So go to bridgespath.org? Bridgespath.org. If you want to make some donation right now, it is being matched up to $5,000. So that's very, very cool. But that's not the only thing you're doing. You guys got fundraisers that are helping out.
3: Yes, we do,
1: as well.
3: Of course. And we call them fundraisers, but they really are ways for the community to hear about our mission and connect and just people in the community that like doing good things together, like we're doing in this room today. Yeah. So we talked about October being NAS month. Next month, we'll have a small Giving Tuesday, but really that's not a major focus because the end of year and Christmas time and just however you celebrate the end of the year, it is such a great, there's such a huge impact of donations and fundraising at that time. We do have a small fundraiser. I shouldn't say small. It's probably medium or, small to medium. But we have Joy on December 16th. At Carillon Park, and it's a Christmas luncheon.
1: Nice.
3: And you'll get to hear a mom's story.
1: Sure.
3: Those are always just, right to your heart.
1: Right.
3: You just feel for them and their incredible journey. Usually really great success stories, things I love to hear. And we'll do a luncheon, and usually it's tables, and we have an award for like our best volunteer, someone that's had a huge impact.
1: Sure.
3: We're very excited because we've nominated a really great community member that I can't tell you yet.
1: Right.
3: Yeah, it's got to wait.
1: I got you.
3: But
1: Is it a ticketed event?
3: It's a ticketed event. And tickets are on sale now on our website.
1: Okay.
3: If you go to our events, bridgespath.org, events, tickets, tables, a table, and then you get to pick who sits with you.
1: Sure.
3: The ideal situation. Just coming together and celebrating the year, the end of year, a giving season, the holiday season. Beautiful.
1: Yeah, that's outstanding.
3: Yeah.
1: So go get your tickets. Now, I do have, obviously, monetary donations are, accepted all the time, but not, some of us can't do monetary donations, so they want to donate their time. Can they volunteer?
3: Of course. We probably get 7 to 8 applications a day to volunteer.
1: No kidding.
3: So open availability is your friend when you apply.
1: Wow.
3: And, we have cuddlers or volunteers that come in from 7 p.m. to 10 p.m. And, that's the witching hour. That's when babies are ready to party.
1: Yeah.
3: We open availability when you're filling out an application for volunteering is the best way to get in. And then we're always looking for help with events.
1: Sure.
3: Or we have volunteers that sit at our front desk and help greet guests and security. But also we have our gift in kind. So we have churches and women's groups and men's group. They'll do diaper drives.
1: Oh, nice.
3: On our tour, when I give a tour at Bridges Path, I show our donation room, our storage room.
1: Sure.
3: And that's not a typical stop. But we are so supported by the community that we hardly ever have to purchase diapers.
1: Oh, wow.
3: We have a partnership with Enfamil, and they provide all of our formula for free.
1: Nice.
3: Not to mention the numerous, community organizations that give us grant dollars
1: That's
3: to pay for those things.
1: You guys are doing incredible work here in Dayton. We appreciate each and every one of you guys. And if you want to learn more, go check out their website. 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It's bridgespath.org. That is BRIGIDS path.org. Gretchen's ready to give you a tour.
3: I am. You can fill it out right there on the website. I want to do a tour. And you tell me the date and I'll
1: She's like, come on in. I'll show you what we're doing. Proud of it.
3: You know I will.
2: We also have open houses as well. So are they listed on the website? They're not listed. But when you fill out the tour, we'll tell you when the open houses are too.
3: Yes.
1: That's incredible. Keep doing what you're doing. I think people obviously are supporting you. It's quite obvious that you're getting a lot of help, but there's always more needed. Keep doing all the great things you're doing. Heck, you guys are going to need a bigger building one of these days, it sounds
2: like. It's so true.
1: Yeah. I mean, unfortunately, you'll need a bigger building, but the more beds, the least people you have to say no to. So support them all you can. It's bridgespath.org. Jill, Gretchen, Jennifer, you said a lot. We appreciate you. Thanks for coming in this morning, guys.
3: Thank you, Dave. You're awesome.
1: Good morning. This is Miami Valley View, a public affairs program brought to you by iHeartMedia Dayton. My name is Dave Alexander, and I am your host. And joining me this morning from Rembrandt Roofing Restoration, Alex Johansson and Steve Merrifield. Good morning, guys.
4: How you doing, Dave?
1: How's things? Things are well?
5: Things are going great.
4: A lot of things in the works here. We're closing in at the end of the roofing season. So
1: There's an end to the roofing season?
5: Yeah, there is a minimum temperature to install a roof. There is. It's about 40 degrees recommended by the manufacturer.
1: No kidding.
5: That's right.
1: I had no idea. Look at that. I'm learning something new already. So is there a maximum? I mean, I see you guys out there when it's like 160. Well, at least it feels like it's 160.
5: Definitely a maximum, but that probably comes from the crew.
1: Okay. We've been sweating for 8 hours. We need to cut it off. But yeah, so these guys are in a lot of stuff that they do around the Miami Valley community wise. And we're here to promote their big event that's coming up on the 17th. It's called Roofs and Woofs. But we're going to get into that coming up here in a little bit, because I know you guys partner with a lot of things. It started a couple of years ago, if I'm not mistaken, with, is it Hurricane Helene, maybe?
4: Yes.
1: Mm-hmm. Yeah. And where you guys were helping out all over the place.
4: We were sending full semis full of donation supplies down to the Alabama or North Carolina, South Carolina, just
1: yeah,
4: trying
1: Tennessee
4: to help
1: the area, all yeah. that kind of jazz. Mm-hmm. I remember all that. I mean, just completely decimating. Was it, what's the, Biltmore or whatever that is at the, I mean, all that area was just decimated. But, and it wasn't just Rembrandt Roofing and Restoration sending the supplies. You had to get them from somewhere.
4: Mm-hmm.
1: And that was the community, I'm guessing.
4: Yeah, yeah. We partnered with iHeart originally to get the word out and what we were doing. And the entirety of the Dayton community really stepped up and helped us fill two whole semis with donation supplies, like heated blankets, portable space heaters, food, water, the whole nine yards.
1: Yeah, so not only were you supplying some supplies that needed, of course, just for survival aspects, but you were also helping to reconstruct the area. Is that right?
4: Helping with reconstructing the area and just helping people that have been displaced, right? You know, you lose everything, and being able to receive a gift like that and have a little bit of hope is just very gratifying.
1: Oh, absolutely.
4: To give out.
1: And it's got to feel good to give it back, you know, and not only, you know, you can see the looks on folks' face when they're in desperate need of stuff. And when you can see them smile again, just because you're giving them something, you know, it makes you feel good as well. But so that's how it started, right? Mm-hmm. So let's talk about how it's expanding and extending.
4: Well, for us, I mean, here locally, we're very blessed that we've been in the Dayton area for about 30 years.
1: Oh, is that right?
4: Yeah, we're one of the longest in operation roofing companies in the area. We've been able to partner with a lot of local businesses, as we want to be able to support other local businesses like us who call Dayton their home and service the Dayton area. So we've been doing a lot of stuff with, like, Habitat for Humanity, repairing building homes, and also now the Greater Dayton Humane Society.
1: Wow, so you guys have been. So talk to me, first of all, about the Habitat for Humanity. All right, I'm going to look over at Steve, because Steve's like, don't let me talk, because I'll talk all day. Well, good, I want him to talk all day. Let's talk about Habitat for Humanity and how you guys decided to partner up with them.
5: Habitat actually holds a pretty major part in my life, as well. I said Habitat. Humane Society.
1: Oh, the Humane Society, okay.
5: Holds a... major part in my life, as well as Alex's historically as well. We had the opportunity to foster quite a few dogs through them.
1: And really?
5: Ended up adopting our forever dog,
1: Dexter. Nice!
5: And really the point of this event is to give them that opportunity, our community members, to come out and, you know, meet the dogs and meet us.
1: So this Roofs and Woofs.
5: Yeah.
1: Which I'm going to end up saying something entirely inappropriate, I think. I feel saying Roofs and Woofs. But it's coming up. And so you've teamed up the Humane. So how did you begin the whole fostering of dogs? Was that just something you've always wanted to do, or was somebody said, hey, you'd be pretty good at it?
5: Well, to be completely honest, we lost our Yorkie to an unfortunate incident with some cancer.
1: Aww.
5: And after that point, we decided, you know, we had Albert, and he was a one dog show, did his own thing, and we noticed he needed a friend. So we started bringing in the fosters. And he was really the deciding factor of who we decided to keep.
1: Oh.
5: And Dexter and him ended up becoming best friends, and that was the end of the story.
1: So I have a question for all of this, because I've never fostered. I have two dogs. I have two Shih Tzus, actually. So I know, you know, I know the little dog scenario. But I have a question for those who foster dogs. How many of you fostered?
5: We were up to, I believe, six.
1: No kidding.
5: Yeah, not at the same time.
1: Right now, obviously, yeah, that would be a herd of dogs. But so, how is it? What's it like to? So you bring in the animal.
5: Yeah.
1: What's it like to give up the animal?
5: That was honestly the hardest part.
1: Yeah.
5: You know, we brought a few of them to the adoption events and saw it through to make sure we met their family, who they were going to.
1: Yeah.
5: And to this day, we're still in contact with a few of those families.
1: Oh, that's nice.
5: So, It was definitely a major part in us healing from Bryce as well.
1: Yeah.
5: And giving that opportunity to give these dogs a step up and get where they belong rather than sitting in a cage.
1: Sure,
5: somewhere.
1: It's very compassionate and a very awesome thing to be doing is helping out and fostering. And this is all through the Humane Society?
5: Correct. And so, I won't lie to you.
1: Yeah.
5: It is a lot of work.
1: Oh, I bet. They
5: come in as puppies and they come in as seniors. I mean, they could be just about any run of the mill. And it's worth every second of their time.
1: Yeah. A friend of mine actually lives in California who started off doing that exact same thing, was, needed some sort of companion. She lives by herself and started fostering dogs and fell in love with them. And now, you know, they have their forever friend that lives with her. So the Humane Society, so did you reach out to them initially about this event or did they come out to you?
5: I reached out to them.
1: Okay.
5: So I began speaking with our contact over there about doing this event with the circumstances of last year coming into this year. It was a bit postponed, but now we're bringing everything to fruition and seeing what we can do with it.
1: So what can we expect? We're going to walk out there to this Roofs and Woofs event. Where is it, first of all?
4: It's over at our office in Springboro.
1: That helps. So it's in Springboro at the Rembrandt Roofing and Restoration offices, okay?
5: Correct. If you know Skyline Chili and the Kroger, there in Springboro, we're right back on Pioneer Boulevard, right across from the Chocolate Factory, if you know that one.
1: I should know that one.
5: Exactly. It's definitely a place you got to stop.
1: Okay.
5: But we plan on having a few events going on. So we'll have some games going. We'll have a photo area. We have some giveaways for the adopters. We're planning on having a food truck out there as well. And maybe a few vendors from our local community to also give that opportunity to meet you.
1: So any idea how many dogs do you expect to have out at the Humane Society event?
5: We're planning on 3 to 4. We won't know the exact number until a few days before.
1: Okay. Well, it's good. It's a good number. I mean, you can't bring 20 dogs out there and expect 20 dogs to be adopted. But 3 or 4?
5: Maybe next time.
1: That's a good number. You know, that's an easy number to fall in love with. That is for very sure. So this is happening. Alex, give me some details. It's October 17th. Give me times.
4: 12 to 3, pretty much right in the heart of the afternoon, essentially.
1: Yeah.
4: On Saturday. So it's going to be, the weather's looking very good. So we're pretty pumped.
1: Pretty
4: about
1: psyched
4: it.
1: About it.
4: Oh, yeah.
1: You were talking vendors. So you guys are going to have some guys around the community come out as well to try
4: We're working on a few.
1: Okay.
4: So we're planning on having a couple of vendors back there, being able to, of course, raffle off some of their own stuff, introduce themselves to the community. We're still working on a few, ironing out some details and getting some proper confirmations.
1: Yeah.
4: But things are looking to be pretty good.
1: So what is your connection with the Humane Society then?
4: Originally, when I moved to Dayton in 2010, my mom was a big advocate and volunteer for the Humane Society. So pretty much the entirety of the time that we lived here, she was volunteering. I have my gavel that they gave her at home.
1: She has a gavel?
4: She had a gavel, a Humane Society like gavel. It was something.
1: Why a gavel?
4: She never gave me the straight story for it.
1: Fair,
4: but I also did a lot of volunteering as well when I was in high school when she was doing it. So I've always had a special place in my heart for the Humane Society. So.
1: That's pretty cool. And now Rembrandt Roofing and Restoration has teamed up with the Humane Society. Once again, it's Roofs and Woofs. It's happening out at their building, 12 to 3. It's North Pioneer Boulevard. So get out there and go check out the dogs, man. Go do some adoption event. But that's not the only thing that you guys have been doing lately, right? I mean, Roofs and Woofs is great, but you're also doing other things?
4: Yeah, so we've started, and Stephen can attest to this a little bit, our involvement with Habitat for Humanity as well.
5: That's correct. We got set up with the Habitat for Humanity of Greater Dayton. They are partnered with something called the Energy Collaborative.
1: Unfamiliar.
5: What that is I believe it's about 5 or 6 of those nonprofits here in our local community that come together to help service our local community members that are in need. So it can pretty much cover any service that you need on your house that is of a safety or a hazard to yourself. This is something that I was made aware of a couple years ago, and Habitat was my main venue for serving that community.
1: Yeah.
5: So I met Galen, I think about 3 or 4 years ago now, And since then, we've been in discussion about getting Rembrandt involved, and this year was the first year we did it.
1: No kidding.
5: So we've completed one home so far with a roof and insulation, and everybody was pretty happy once we were done.
1: That's really cool. So this is, I'm going to guess, the beginning of a long-term relationship, I'm assuming.
5: That's correct.
1: That's at least that's the hope, right?
5: That's right.
1: But that's amazing that you're helping out. Where was the house built? If I mean, you don't have to give me an address, but what area of the world was it?
5: It was over here in Five Oaks.
1: Was it? Nice.
5: Yes, sir.
1: That's really cool. So congratulations. So you guys, that's what I like about community involvement, especially with, you know, local businesses. You guys have been around for 30 years and you're giving back. That's what I like. Not only, you know, that you're doing great work around the Miami Valley, but you're helping out the Humane Society. You're helping out Habitat for Humanity. You've seen the work that you guys have done for helping out hurricane victims and flood victims. I mean, it's just great work. You guys are doing some wonderful things. If let's say, just for instance, somebody's like, hey, I could possibly use some new help, or I'd like to help out Rembrandt Roofing and Restoration at the Humane Society event, or, you know, Habitat for Humanity, how do we get in touch with you guys?
4: So you can get directly in touch with us with our office phone, 937-746-7377, or you can visit us directly on our Rembrandt Roofing and Restoration website, where we have pretty much a lot of our updates for what's going on, stuff that we plan to do in the coming year, and just our catalog of homes that we've worked on,
1: nice
4: projects that we've done, and just everything that we do around the Miami Valley pretty much day to day.
1: Yeah, I mean, you got a whole tab that says Rembrandt Roofing Community Outreach and Community Service. So these guys are not messing around. They're helping out the Miami Valley in more ways than one. Of course, putting roofs on your house and restoring what you need, and then helping out the community as well. So Steve, Alex, you guys are doing fantastic work around the Miami Valley. Appreciate everything you're doing. Once again, Alex, hit me with the event that's coming up on Saturday.
4: Roofs and Woofs, October 17th from 12 to 3 at the Rembrandt Roofing and Restoration office in Springboro, Ohio.
1: Yeah, adoptions, foods, you know, food truck, you said. Any idea which one yet?
4: Not yet.
1: No.
4: We got a few. We got a few that are bidding for a spot. Yeah.
1: Oh, nice. So you're going to be fed. You're going to see some dogs. Hopefully, you're going to that afternoon, you know, those 3 to 4 dogs will be adopted and sent to their forever home. So once again, Alex, Steve, thanks for coming in. Appreciate everything you guys are doing.
4: Absolutely. Thanks, Dave.
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25: 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Rockin' with the crew early Sunday morning. Motley Crue, same old situation. 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

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I say you look so fine that I really wanna make you mine. 4, 5, 6, come on and get your kicks. 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
1: You know 1991 was a great year for music. 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
1: Whole lot of love from Led Zeppelin, Monsters of Rock Weekend, highlighting some of the albums from 1991. We played No More Tears from Ozzy. The Osbourne family is going to host the official world premiere of Ozzy and Black Sabbath, Back to the Beginning, film. It's coming out October 14th. That's when the official world premiere will be at the Orpheum Theater in Los Angeles. The rest of us get to see it. It'll be in theaters worldwide starting on October 28th.
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1: Morning, I'm Dr. John, Monsters of Rock Weekend. And from Pearl Jam's 10, which came out in 1991, it's Alive.

0: Dayton's Rock Station, 104.7 TUE. Thanks for having us on this morning, early Sunday morning, 38 special. Perhaps you're on a date this morning. You're probably saying, what are you, nuts? Well, more singles are swapping dinner and drinks for breakfast or coffee dates. They're saying breakfast dates feel less stressful, they're more affordable, and they leave room for the date to continue if things are going well.
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I'm Dr. John. The Bob and Tom Show. We're back at it tomorrow morning. So wake up with a laugh. The Bob and Tom Show on Dayton's Rock Station, 104.7 TUE.

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2: Good morning. This is Breakfast with the Beatles, Dayton's Rock Station, 104.7 WTUE. My name is Dave Alexander, and I am your host for the next 3 hours and nothing but the Fab Four, all requested by you. We start in Butler Township this morning. Glenn, Kathy, the pup Dexter, and Granny Fanny, they all want to hear some great music. Let's start it with Glass Onion. It's Breakfast with the Beatles on TUE.

It's The End, also The Ballad of John and Yoko, and Glass Onion, all for Glenn, Kathy, Dexter, and Granny Fanny. So thank you very much, gang, for listening in this morning. We head to Springboro. My buddy Brian's listening in. He wants to hear a couple of songs with Ringo on lead. Let's start it off with What Goes On TUE.

0: couple of great tunes with Ringo on lead vocals from Brian from Springboro with Act Naturally and What Goes On. Good morning, everybody. I'm Dave. Appreciate y'all listening in and spending your Sunday morning with me. I understand it's going to be quite rainy out there today. I think the remnants of the tropical storm, hurricane, whatever that was, that landed a couple of days ago there in the Gulf has made its way up here, kind of drowning us a little bit. But, oh, well, that's all right. You get to hang with me for a couple hours and listen to the Beatles. Not too bad. All right, and if you'd like to request some music, today's show is booked solids, but I do have next week open. So make sure you send me an email. It's that simple, DaveAlexander@iHeartMedia.com. All that I ask is that you please put Breakfast with the Beatles in the subject line, like One in Dundee. We got Robert from Dayton on the way, Fred and Vicky from Florida, G1 Kim also. Great music on the way. It's Breakfast with the Beatles on TUE.
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0: All right, my girl Springfield D, better known as One and Done D, sent in her single request for I Saw Her Standing There. It's Breakfast with the Beatles on TUE.

Megan D. I saw her standing there for One and Done D on Dayton's Rock Station TU. We breakfast with the Beatles. We had the Dayton Roberts listening in. He's got a couple to hear. Start with Lucy in the Sky with Diamonds. It's breakfast with the Beatles on Dayton's Rock Station TU.

Some solo stuff there from George Harrison with Blow Away, Power to the People from John Lennon, and Lucy in the Sky with Diamonds off for Roberts, listening in Dayton this morning. All right, now we're moving to some solo stuff with Paul McCartney for Fred and Vicky in North Fort Myers, Florida. It's Helen Wheel, Dayton's Rock Station, T-Wade.

Love that song, Junior's Farm. Also, Helen Wheels, a couple of tracks from Paul McCartney and Wings for Fred and Vicky in North Fort Myers, Florida. She won. Kim sent in a couple of requests. Started with Another Girl, Staten's Rock Station, T.W.

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2: Good morning. Welcome to hour number two of Breakfast with the Beatles on Dayton's Rock Station, TUE. We head to Urbana, our country home just outside of Urbana. Susan's listening in with her dog, Jesse, and cat, Jake. And she wants to hear a few tunes, one from... Well, we got three songs, some solo stuff. Let's start with George Harrison. It's Beware of Darkness, TUE.

Give me some truth, John Lennon. No More Lonely Nights from Paul McCartney. And Beware of Darkness from George Harrison. All for Susan listening in her country home side outside of Urbana. We're going to stick with the George Harrison. So I guess the first part here is all solo stuff. But a couple from George Harrison for Brad and Lisa listening in Fairfield. Let's start it off with What Is Life? It's Breakfast with the Beatles on TUE.

0: There's Wawa. Also, What Is Life? A couple there from George Harrison for Brad and Lisa listening in Fairfield. Speaking of George, a couple of things about George this week. First and foremost, it was on October 6th, 1969, that George Harrison's song Something was released as the A-side of the Beatles 45, a first for Harrison at the time. Along with Lennon and McCartney's Come Together, the single went on to reach number one on the U.S. chart the following month. Both tracks were lifted from the Abbey Road album, of course, owing to the difficulty he faced in getting more than two of his compositions onto each Beatles album. Harrison first offered the song to Joe Cocker. Something received the Ivor Novello Award for the best song musically and lyrically of 1969. By the late 70s, it had been covered by over 150 artists, making it the second most covered Beatles composition after Yesterday. And I will never forget Frank Sinatra who called Something the most romantic song ever written. So there you go. Something going for George there, but that's pretty cool. We'll have more for you on the way. Music on the way from Lisa in Pennsylvania. Let's see. Angie and Barry are coming up. Kim and Jim Wood. Ken from Kim's Classic Diner. It's all next. It's Breakfast with the Beatles on TUE.
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0: All right, let's get back into the tunes, and we'll do a few here for Lisa listening in Pennsylvania. I do love this song. One of my friend's daughters is named after this song. It's Julia, Dayton's Rock Station, TUE.

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2: I Dig a Pygmy by Charles Hawtrey and the Deaf Aids. 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

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Now we head to Angie and Barry, very loyal listeners. Got a bit of a theme here. We'll start it with I'll Cry Instead on TU Radio.

0: cry for a shadow, and I'll cry instead for Angie and Barry. Thank you very much, Angie and Barry. Always appreciate it. Head back to Florida, Burnt Store Lakes, Florida. Kim and Jim Wood listening in with I've Got a Feeling.
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2: All right, welcome back to you. It's hour number three, Breakfast with the Beatles, the final hour of the program. We're going to start it off with Ken, listening at Kim's Classic Diner in Sabina. He wants to hear Happiness is a Warm Gun. She's not-

Happiness is a Warm Gun on Dayton's Rock Station 104.7 WTUE for Ken, listening at Kim's Classic Diner. Thanks, guys. Appreciate y'all listening there. Now we had the very loyal listener, Gary. He's got a couple, starting it off with Mother from John Lennon.

Love You Too and Mother from very loyal listener Gary. You know, I'm pretty sure Gary likes the songs with the sitar in it, because every time he requests, at least it feels like it, like 90% of the time, it's one of the tunes with a sitar in it, which I'm fine with. I love those songs. So thank you, Gary. Now we head to Keith. He wants to hear just one request today, Picasso's Last Words from Paul McCartney. Random.

Picasso's last words, drink to me on Dayton's Rock Station, TUE. It's Breakfast with the Beatles. It's Paul McCartney. Thank you so much, Keith. Appreciate you sending in that tune. We don't hear that one very often. Now we head to Rushi here in Ohio, which is funny. When I first started working in this market 20-some-odd years ago, when I first saw that, I was like, that's how you say Rushi? Okay, whatever. But it's from Connie, and she wants to wish her sister, Donna, a very happy birthday. She lives in Manchester, Tennessee. We're going to start it off a little bit of a bird theme. Here's Bluebird on Dayton's Rock Station, TUE.

0: were only waiting for this moment to arise. You were only waiting for this moment to arise. You were only waiting for this moment to arise.
1: 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Paul bringing us some bird-themed stuff. That is for Donna, who is celebrating her birthday tomorrow. She'll be 55. She lives in Manchester, Tennessee. And that's from your older sister, Connie. So thanks a million to both of you. Appreciate y'all listening. All right, some more interesting things that happened in Beatles history this past week. It would have been October 6, 2010. That a set of John Lennon's fingerprints were seized by the FBI from a New York memorabilia dealer who intended to sell them for about $100,000 was the minimum bid. The prints were actually taken at a New York police station back in 1976 when Lennon applied for permanent U.S. residence. Now, the Bureau believed the card was still government property and was investigating how it landed in private hands. Whoa. Don't want to be on the end of that investigation, that's for sure. All right, coming up, we got some requests on the way for Buzz and Ginny and a special request for the Olberding family. That's all next. It's Breakfast with the Beatles, T-Wave.
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29: 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Oh, yeah. WTUE.
30: All right, let's jump into it. Final stretch of music. Breakfast with the Beatles on Dayton's rock station, TUE. Got a couple here for Buzz and Ginny, one of my favorite couple of people that are out there these days. These guys are amazing. Make sure you go check out Buzz doing his thing with, you know, every Thursday around 11. So follow him on Facebook because he's doing some cool stuff. So thank you, Buzz and Ginny. Let's start it off. Buzz says this one's because this just for Ginny because I love her so much. It's Maybe I'm Amazed on TUE.

Paul McCartney and Wings, Let Him In. Also, Maybe I'm Amazed. That's from Buzz sending that out to Ginny. So good to hear from you guys. As always, thank you for sending in those requests. Appreciate you guys listening as always. All right, now I got a nice email here from Lee Sims. She says, my birthday is October 11th. Last year, my brother Dave had something like a stroke, and we had to let him go, unfortunately, on October 13th. Man, that's sad. I'm sorry to hear that. We were raised on all kinds of music, but the Beatles was one of our all-time favorites. Please play Yesterday as a tribute to him for me, as I will always long for Yesterday.

There is yesterday. That is a great email that I got from Lee, sending it out to her late brother, Dave, where he passed last year on October 13th. She says, I long for yesterday. Great request. Thank you, Lee. Appreciate you listening in, and so sorry for your loss. Now we head to a special request from me to the Olberding family. Last week, I had to cut their requests short. Usually they have a whole family request, but I could only squeeze in the two kids. So, but their first request on that email was for Side 2 Medley of Abbey Road. So as a way to make up to the Olberding family, let's do it. Here's Abbey Road Side 2. It's Breakfast with the Beatles on TUE.

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104.7 TUE, Dayton's Rock Station. 1991, an incredible year for music. 8 monster albums came out in 1991, including Ozzy's No More Tears, and we're celebrating those albums this weekend. Monsters of Rock Weekend. Cuts from those albums a couple of times every hour throughout the rest of the day, right up until midnight tonight. Ozzy and Mama, I'm Coming Home.

0: 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Fleetwood Mac's Dreams, dreaming about some extra cash for not only this month, but for the weeks ahead. 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You've got a shot to win that money. So take a shot at it.
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A most memorable song from Skid Row, I Remember You. I'm Dr. John, and we are highlighting some of the great music that came out in 1991. There were some awesome albums, including Nirvana's Nevermind, which featured Black. Here it is. Monsters of Rock Weekend.

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104.7 TUE with Dayton's Rock Station. In 1991, Guns N' Roses actually released two different versions of Don't Cry on the very same day. The original appeared on Use Your Illusion 1, while Use Your Illusion 2 featured alternate lyrics. Axl Rose actually came up with the new words while recording the original. This is Guns N' Roses Don't Cry on a Monsters of Rock weekend.

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1: Of course, it is a Monsters of Rock weekend, or if you ask my friend, it's a Shut Up and Play the Music weekend. Ozzy is on now. We'll kick things off. Monster of Rock weekend. It's Battle hanging out here with you tonight.

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1: Hanging out. What's going on? 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So I saw this new study analyze 100 of Billboard's most streamed songs of 2025 to find out which are the worst to listen to while working. 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
1: Hey, don't forget, coming up here tomorrow morning, we've got a chance for you to win $1,000. 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

TUE. 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Of course, it is a Monsters of Rock weekend. 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
1: Hey, it's battle, and a congresswoman is making headlines after saying a story about fallen angels in the Book of Enoch is actually describing aliens. 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

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Hey, it's Battle. The Bob and Tom Show are back at it again tomorrow morning. So wake up and laugh. 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
1: It is a Monsters of Rock weekend all weekend long. 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
1: 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Now it's for Thanksgiving, too. 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

Dayton's Rock Station 104.7 TUE. You know, as we are heading into spooky season, we are, what, 20 days away from Halloween, which I'm super excited about. Monsters of Rock Weekend. How about this one from Pearl Jam?

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1: Hey, what's going on? It's Battle. So there's a guy in New York suing Amazon, saying the company should be blamed for the brain damage he says he got from years of doing whippets with nitrous oxide canisters he bought online. So now he wants Amazon to pay up. Does this mean now that I could sue McDonald's for making me fat from all the 10-piece nuggets I ate? I mean, at some point, personal responsibility has got to enter the chat, right? Like, what do you think? Should companies be blamed in cases like this, or is it on the person? 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